Now, this is a two-hour program of Southern Gospel music, and this weekend, it's a tribute program honoring an individual that certainly had her roots in gospel music and has been a real friend to Southern Gospel in particular. And, of course, I'm referring to Dolly Parton. She passed on August 25th at the age of 80. On the program this weekend, we want to look at songs she wrote, songs she recorded, and songs she's featured in that other artists recorded. Along the way, we'll go way back in time to 1971 and her album, The Golden Streets of Glory, including a number of original compositions by Dolly. And then we'll also present songs from her 1999 album, Precious Memories. Now, those are not songs she wrote, but they're gospel standards that many Southern gospel groups have recorded as well. Now, of the gospel songs she wrote, we'll feature some presented by J.D. Sumner and the Stamps, the Kingsmen, the Spencers, and of course by Dolly herself. She gets it going. A song she wrote and put on her 1971 album, The Golden Streets of Glory, Lord, Hold My Hand, right after this. It's the gospel roots of Dolly Parton as we pay tribute to a true legend on Heart of the South this weekend. She was born Dolly Rebecca Parton, January 19th of 1946, born into poverty in rural Tennessee. She wrote her first song at age 6, performed regularly on TV by age 10, made her first recording a year later, and was a professional songwriter at the age of 16. Here's a song from her 1971 album, The Golden Streets of Glory, Lord, Hold My.

Lord Hold My Hand, that's our feature artist Dolly Parton from her 1971 album The Golden Streets of Glory. Here's a song where she joins Donnie Rambo in a song Donnie wrote, Stand By the River.

Stand by the River, that's music of Donnie Rambo, joined by Dolly Parton. Now, Donnie Rambo, of course, was the writer of that song. And the Greens, of course, took that song to number 5 in June of 2009. A couple more songs where Dolly Parton is a special guest to other musicians. In this case, it's Vestal Goodman, joined by Dolly Parton, and the song Satisfied.

0: Satisfied. Music there of Vestal Goodman and her special guest, our feature artist, the late Dolly Parton. Well, here's a song you may have heard if you've been to a funeral recently. It's a song where Dolly joins Brad Paisley in the 2005 ballad, When I Get Where I'm Going.
1: When I get where I'm going, on the far side of the sky.

When I Get Where I'm Going, that's Brad Paisley, country artist with Dolly Parton, a song that soared to number one back in 2005, and probably close to number one, even currently, on the most requested songs at funerals.

0: God coming in and helping us when we have gone astray. So I'm just thankful that when we are seeking, the Bible tells us, seek and you will find. We will find Jesus. If that's the desire of our heart, really is.
1: Thank you, Linda. And here it comes off Linda's album, By the Riverside.

0: medley of songs. You probably recognized a bunch of those tunes, including the last song of the medley, Precious Memories. Well, in 1999, Dolly recorded an album by that title, and on that Precious Memories album, she included 12 familiar gospel classics, including, of course, that song. We've got the Yonge Street Vocal Band coming up next to present that song in its entirety. We'll also hear from Gold City, the Christ Family Keepers of the Faith, and Jeff and Sherry Easter. All in our next package of the program, it's songs from the 1999 Dolly Parton Project Precious Memories, right after this.
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0: Let's get back to our Dolly Parton tribute as we present the gospel roots of Dolly on the program this weekend. Every song in this package of the program on her 1999 album called Precious Memories. The Yonge Street Vocal Band gets the music rolling with the title track of that project.

power in the blood. That's Gold City off their album Hymn Revival. Dolly Parton put it on her 1999 album Precious Memories. And now if you enjoy the music of Gold City and you're hearing us in Saskatchewan or Alberta, Gold City coming in concert about a month from now. And we'll be featuring Gold City and their special guest Scott Ianman in programs between now and the concert dates. We continue our look at songs you can find on Dolly Parton's 1999 album, Precious Memories, with the Crist Family. This Otis McCoy composition called Keep On the Firing Line. If you

Keep on the Firing Line. That's music of the Crist family. They put it on their 2006 album, Gospel Classics. Dolly Parton put it on her 1999 project called Precious Memories. Here come Keepers of the Faith with When the Roll is Called Up Yonder.

0: when the roll is called up yonder, Keepers of the Faith, off their 2013 project called Welcome Home, continuing our look at songs found on the 1999 Dolly Parton album, Precious Memories. Jeff and Sherry Easter are next from their Sunshine Project and the song In the Garden.
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0: In the Garden, that's Jeff and Cherry Easter. They put it on their 2004 album, Sunshine, 5 years after Dolly Parton put it on a project called Precious Memories. In hour two, we'll have another segment of songs you can find on that project. Our next package of music features a Saskatchewan soloist who's recorded at least three songs that Dolly has recorded as well. It's Rachel Dansock from Esterhazy to sing for us from her album Born to Sing right after this.
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0: This package of the program is Dolly Parton Tunes presented by Rachel Dansock, a gospel soloist from the potash town of Esterhazy, Saskatchewan. Well, we get it going with a song composed by Dolly Parton. This song has also been recorded by the Neelands.

Coat of Many Colors, that's Rachel Dansock from her Born to Sing project, a song written by Dolly Parton. We're in the middle of a package of songs that Dolly Parton recorded more recently by Saskatchewan soloist Rachel Dansock. Up next, a song you can find on Dolly Parton's 1999 album, Precious Memories, What a Friend We Have in Jesus. What?

What a friend we have in Jesus. That's music of Rachel Dansock. It's on her album, Gospel Favorites. Dolly Parton put it on her 1999 album called Precious Memories. Well, here's a song Dolly recorded back in 1971 on her project, The Golden Streets of Glory, written by Bob Ferguson, On the Wings of a Dove.

On the Wings of a Dove, that's music of Rachel Dansock, wrapping up a three-song segment of music featuring Rachel Dansock in songs recorded and or written by Dolly Parton. That wraps up hour one. In our first package of hour two, we've got five songs from that album Golden Streets of Glory, including the title track of the project, awaiting for us at the top of hour two, right after this.

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1: Welcome to Hour 2 of a very unique program of Heart of the South. We're featuring the music of Dolly Parton on the program this weekend. This musical legend went into eternity on Tuesday, August 25th at the ripe old age of 80. In 1971, she recorded an album called The Golden Streets of Glory. We've got the title track of that project standing by to bring us to it. Here comes Dolly with a song called Yes, I See God.

Golden Streets of Glory, the name of both the song and the album, recorded by Dolly Parton in 1971. We've got three more songs from that project still to come. Up next, the anthem of worship, How Great Thou Art.

How Great Thou Art. That's music of Dolly Parton from her 1971 album, The Golden Streets of Glory. Well, here once again, Dolly Parton. She wrote this one too. It's called The Master's Hand. In-

The Master's Hand, a song written and recorded by Dolly Parton on her 1971 album, The Golden Streets of Glory. One more song from that project. This song written by Dorothy Jo Hope called I'll Keep Climbing. As I try

0: I'll keep climbing. That's Dolly Parton, rounding out a package of songs that you can find on her 1971 album, The Golden Streets of Glory. Our next package of music features more songs you can find on her 1999 project called Precious Memories. We've got Canada's Double Portion, the Gaither Gospel Series, The Bishops, and gospel soloist Wayne Unruh, all in our next package of the program.
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0: The music of a legend on the program this weekend, paying tribute to Dolly Parton, looking back at the gospel roots of Dolly. In 1999, her album Precious Memories was a presentation of 12 gospel classics, including the song Softly and Tenderly. Canada's Double Portion has recorded it as well. It's on their 2011 project called Classics. We got the Gaither Gospel Series standing by with Church in the Wildwood, and the Bishops with Old

Give me that old-time religion. That's music of the Bishops. They put it on their 1992 album, The Front Porch Collection. Dolly Parton recorded it 7 years later on her album, Precious Memories. And all the songs in this package of the program on that Precious Memories project. And again, that album recorded in 1999. That was the same year she received country music's highest honor when she was inducted into the Country Music Hall of Fame. Back to that 1999 Precious Memories album, the song up next, written by John Honor, when she was inducted into the Country Music Hall of Fame. Back to that 1999 Precious Memories album, the song up next, written by John Newton, is apparently the most requested song at funerals, the song Amazing Grace. Here to present it for us, our buddy from South Central.

0: Amazing Grace, that's Wayne Unruh, gospel soloist from South Central Manitoba. He recorded it in 2004. Dolly Parton had recorded it 5 years earlier on her album Precious Memories. Well, it's time to feature more music of Dolly, her rendition of The Lord is My Shepherd, right after this.
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0: We're featuring the music of Dolly Parton on the program this weekend, looking in particular at the gospel roots of Dolly. And as I've been reviewing music of Dolly Parton, the songs she wrote, the songs she recorded, so many songs talk about God's comfort in those difficult times and His presence in passing over from here to glory. Well, the song that captures that was written, of course, by King David thousands of years ago. Dolly Parton puts it to music with The Lord is My Shepherd.
3: The Lord.

to lie down in green pastures. 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And yea, though I walk through the valley of the shadow of death, I will fear no evil. For thou art with me, thy rod and thy staff, they comfort me.

The Lord Is My Shepherd, our feature artist, Dolly Parton. Familiar words, of course, from Psalm 23. Well, here's a song that's on Dolly Parton's 99 album called Precious Memories, the song Farther Along. Presenting this one for us, a group coming to sing in Saskatoon on Friday, October 30th, in Edmonton, the afternoon of Saturday, October 31st, and in Calgary, the evening of Sunday, November 1st, Gold City. We've got Dolly Parton standing by with Peace in the Valley.

Of mine enemies, thou anointeth my head with oil, my cup runneth over. Surely goodness and mercy shall follow me all the days of my life, and I shall dwell in the house of the Lord.

0: Peace in the Valley. That's our feature artist, Dolly Parton. And again, Dolly passed on Tuesday, August 25th. Three more songs of Dolly as we wrap up our look at the gospel roots of Dolly Parton.
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0: Our final package of music features a song where Dolly joins Zach Williams in a song called There Was Jesus, as well as the gospel classic in the Sweet By and By, where she's joined by Cordell, Jackson, Sally, and Walker. First up, a song called Jesus and Gravity.

0: Jesus and Gravity, that's Dolly Parton, continuing our look at the gospel roots of Dolly. Well, here's a song where she joins Christian musician Zach Williams in the song There Was Jesus.
1: Every

There was Jesus. That's Zach Williams with special guest, our feature artist, Dolly Parton. And that song in 2021 won a Grammy for the best contemporary Christian music performance and song. And that would go down in history as Dolly's final Grammy Award. The song up next features Dolly Parton joined by Cordell, Jackson, Sally, and Walker, a familiar gospel song in the sweet By and By.

in the Sweet By and By. That's music of Dolly Parton, joined by Larry Cordell, Carl Jackson, Jerry Salley, and Brian Walker. And as the world reels from the loss of this famous singer, actress, and philanthropist, perhaps this is a good reminder for us to send up a prayer that the passing of Dolly would remind each one that life is, even at the age of 80, short, and eternity is forever. And the most important thing in life is to be prepared for the one to come. Now, if you're wondering, what does that mean? How can I be prepared for the life to come? To be prepared for eternity? Well, listen as Dolly sings. This is from her 1971 album, The Golden Streets of Glory, and a song called Book of Life.

Book of Life, the final song in our tribute to the gospel roots of Dolly Parton. And again, she passed on Tuesday, August 25th. Thank you for joining us on this tribute to Dolly as we've looked at the gospel roots of Dolly Parton. Now, next weekend on Heart of the South, we're going to look at a gospel event that's coming essentially to Dolly's hometown. The National Quartet Convention is coming up from September 27th through October 3rd in Pigeon Forge, Tennessee. And next weekend, we want to take a look at all the events coming to that jam-packed week. Hundreds of gospel groups descending on Pigeon Forge and thousands of gospel music fans. We'll give you a glimpse at what's all happening at the National Quartet Convention right here on Heart of the South a week from now. That wraps up all of Heart of the South. Thank you so much for listening. Thanks for telling your friends about the program as well. Heart of the South is produced in the studios of Prairie Grove Promotions, made possible through the support of individuals and churches through One Hope Canada, online at onehopecanada.ca. Have a great week. Let's gather around the radio 7 days from now. God bless you.

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0: One, two, three. Ears on me. 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
4: A few clouds tonight and a low of 8. Tomorrow we'll have sunshine with a gusting wind and a high of 22. On Monday it'll be sunny, 25 degrees. Tuesday sunshine and 27. Current weather conditions.

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3: A few clouds tonight and a low of 8. Tomorrow we'll have sunshine with a gusting wind and a high of 22. On Monday it'll be sunny, 25 degrees. Tuesday sunshine and 27. Current weather conditions can be found anytime on your Swift Current Online app. I'm Judy Peters.
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6: A few clouds tonight and a low of 8. Tomorrow we'll have sunshine with a gusting wind and a high of 22. On Monday, it'll be sunny, 25 degrees, Tuesday, sunshine, and 27. Current weather conditions can be found anytime on your Swift Current Online app. I'm Judy Peters.
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6: A few clouds tonight and a low of 8. Tomorrow we'll have sunshine with a gusting wind and a high of 22. On Monday it'll be sunny, 25 degrees. Tuesday sunshine and 27. Current weather conditions can be found anytime on your Swift Current Online app. I'm Judy Peters.
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3: A few clouds tonight and a low of 8. Tomorrow we'll have sunshine with a gusting wind and a high of 22. On Monday it'll be sunny, 25 degrees. Tuesday sunshine and 27. Current weather conditions can be found anytime on your Swift Current Online app. I'm Judy Peters.
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3: Since becoming a volunteer at the Lyric, I've grown to see the need of such a venue to support culture within the Swift Current area. Some may think that the venue and what goes on inside may be considered nice-to-haves, especially during difficult hard times. But when you see the joy of parents watching their children perform before an audience, or the excitement generated by newly formed musical groups or comedians, you quickly realize that the Lyric is even more essential during the hard times. The Lyric is a place where both the talented and not so talented come together to participate and enjoy community. I came as a reluctant volunteer, but now know how important the Lyric is to the well-being of Swift Current. I'm a supporter. My hope is that everyone who is not will be

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2: A few clouds tonight and a low of 8. Tomorrow we'll have sunshine with a gusting wind and a high of 22. On Monday it'll be sunny, 25 degrees. Tuesday sunshine and 27. Current weather conditions can be found anytime on your Swift Current Online app. I'm Judy Peters.
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3: A few clouds tonight and a low of 8. Tomorrow we'll have sunshine with a gusting wind and a high of 22. On Monday it'll be sunny, 25 degrees. Tuesday sunshine and 27. Current weather conditions can be found anytime on your Swift Current Online app. I'm Judy Peters.
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2: Mainly sunny with a high of 21. A few clouds tonight and a low of 8. Tomorrow we'll have sunshine with a gusting wind and a high of 22. On Monday, it'll be sunny, 25 degrees. Tuesday, sunshine and 27. Current weather conditions can be found anytime on your Swift Current online app. I'm Judy Peters.
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6: My name is Stu Tosh, and I would like to do a shout-out to the Lyric Theater here in Swift Current, one of the cultural centers of the Southwest. The Lyric Theater is magical. 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

0: theater, it's starting to take on a new shape and a new form, and we're ready to welcome a lot of new people to the Lyric Theater. It's been a bit of a hiatus since COVID and the renovations, but it's coming back. So I would encourage people to take a night from your busy schedule and catch an evening at the Lyric. It's Saskatchewan's oldest running live theater. 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
1: Mainly sunny with a high of 21. A few clouds tonight and a low of 8. Tomorrow we'll have sunshine with a gusting wind and a high of 22. On Monday it'll be sunny, 25 degrees. Tuesday sunshine and 27. Current weather conditions can be found anytime on your Swift Current.

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1: Mainly sunny with a high of 21. A few clouds tonight and a low of 8. Tomorrow we'll have sunshine with a gusting wind and a high of 22. On Monday it'll be sunny, 25 degrees. Tuesday sunshine and 27. Current weather conditions can be found anytime on your Swift Current Online app. I'm Judy Peters.
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5: Mainly sunny with a high of 21. A few clouds tonight and a low of 8. Tomorrow we'll have sunshine with a gusting wind and a high of 22. On Monday it'll be sunny, 25 degrees. Tuesday sunshine and 27. Current weather conditions can be found anytime on your Swift Current online app. I'm Judy Peters.
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1: Mainly sunny with a high of 21. A few clouds tonight and a low of 8. Tomorrow we'll have sunshine with a gusting wind and a high of 22. On Monday it'll be sunny, 25 degrees. Tuesday sunshine and 27. Current weather conditions can be found anytime on your Swift Current Online app. I'm Judy Peters.
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1: Mainly sunny with a high of 21. A few clouds tonight and a low of 8. Tomorrow we'll have sunshine with a gusting wind and a high of 22. On Monday, it'll be sunny, 25 degrees, Tuesday, sunshine, and 27. Current weather conditions can be found anytime on your Swift Current online app. I'm Judy Peters.
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0: over 100 years, the theater has been a standout building in our downtown core. The Lyric offers kids and youth in our community a place to come out and showcase their many different talents while building their confidence and expanding their skills in music, poetry, and drama. One of my favorite memories at the Lyric is many Maverick School Coffee House shows that I have attended. Coffee House is the perfect example of how music can change a youth's life. They are given the opportunity to perform in front of a live audience, something they may never have believed they could do. The sense of accomplishments this brings to them is amazing to watch.
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2: Mainly sunny with a high of 21. A few clouds tonight and a low of 8. Tomorrow we'll have sunshine with a gusting wind and a high of 22. On Monday it'll be sunny, 25 degrees. Tuesday sunshine and 27. Current weather conditions can be found anytime on your Swift Current online app. I'm Judy Peters.
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1: Mainly sunny with a high of 21. A few clouds tonight and a low of 8. Tomorrow we'll have sunshine with a gusting wind and a high of 22. On Monday it'll be sunny, 25 degrees. Tuesday sunshine and 27. Current weather conditions can be found anytime on your Swift Current online app. I'm Judy Peters.
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3: Mainly sunny with a high of 21. A few clouds tonight and a low of 8. Tomorrow we'll have sunshine with a gusting wind and a high of 22. On Monday it'll be sunny, 25 degrees. Tuesday sunshine and 27. Current weather conditions can be found anytime on your Swift Current online app. I'm Judy Peters.
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2: 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We had the premiere of Wendy Kane's Burn Rubber Dolly, and then the many productions that were directed by Gord McCall. 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
1: Mainly sunny with a high of 21. A few clouds tonight and a low of 8. Tomorrow we'll have sunshine with a gusting wind and a high of 22. On Monday it'll be sunny, 25 degrees. Tuesday sunshine and 27. Current weather conditions can be found anytime on your Swift Current Online app. I'm Judy Peters.
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1: Mainly sunny with a high of 21. A few clouds tonight and a low of 8. Tomorrow we'll have sunshine with a gusting wind and a high of 22. On Monday it'll be sunny, 25 degrees. Tuesday sunshine and 27. Current weather conditions can be found anytime on your Swift Current online app. I'm Judy Peters.
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3: Mainly sunny with a high of 21. A few clouds tonight and a low of 8. Tomorrow we'll have sunshine with a gusting wind and a high of 22. On Monday it'll be sunny, 25 degrees. Tuesday sunshine and 27. Current weather conditions can be found anytime on your Swift Current online app. I'm Judy Peters.
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0: A mix of sun and cloud today, windy and 22 degrees. Partly cloudy this evening with overnight fog patches and a low of 10. Tomorrow, partly sunny and windy, a high of 22. For Tuesday and Wednesday, sunshine and highs of 26. Current weather conditions can be found anytime on your Swift Current online app. I'm Judy Peters.
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0: A mix of sun and cloud today, windy and 22 degrees. Partly cloudy this evening with overnight fog patches and a low of 10. Tomorrow, partly sunny and windy, a high of 22. For Tuesday and Wednesday, sunshine and highs of 26. Current weather conditions can be found anytime on your Swift Current online app. I'm Judy Peters.
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1: 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Your host is Pastor Jack Schumann, pastor of the Emmanuel Free Reformed Church of Abbotsford, British Columbia. 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
1: 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So

0: mix of sun and cloud today, windy and 22 degrees. Partly cloudy this evening with overnight fog patches and a low of 10. Tomorrow, partly sunny and windy, a high of 22. For Tuesday and Wednesday, sunshine and highs of 26. Current weather conditions can be found anytime on your Swift Current online app. I'm Judy Peters.
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2: And so as we come today, we must realize that all of this is for God's glory. Man's, here are these enemies, I've got to deal with them. And he goes in his own strength without prayer, and he's defeated. Now let me tell you, that'll happen in your life too. And you will soon discover that without grace, without God's power in your soul, and without his blessing, that all your efforts are failures.
3: Welcome to Let the Bible Speak. This is Ian Gollaher, and today again we're continuing our message on living for the glory of God. 1 Corinthians 10:31, whether therefore ye eat or drink, or whatsoever ye do, do all to the glory of God. And that's the burden of our heart today, that men and women may be brought by grace to, firstly, a true conversion in Jesus Christ, a true understanding of the Word of God, and then an obedient heart to walk in the light of that Word. Now, we call that growth in knowledge, growth in grace. A lot of people have a zeal, but it's not a zeal according to knowledge. And so we're turning to this text today in 1 Corinthians 10:31, and we are searching the Scriptures on what the Bible has to say. Stay with us. We're turning firstly to our tune of music, Satisfied. Are you satisfied?

0: satisfies my...
1: And we take those words of our Lord Jesus to heart. He said, without me, ye can do nothing. And so the person who's living sola dea gloria will live a life of prayer, a life of real personal communion with the Lord. Grace and faith in the power of the Spirit, it sets true converts a-praying. Now, we're commanded by our Lord to pray without ceasing. He says men ought always to pray and not to faint, that in all things by prayer and supplication we're to let our requests be made known unto God. And, of course, we soon learn through our failures that only what's done by prayer in the strength of the Lord and not on our human flesh, we soon learn that only what's done through prayer achieves anything. When you read the life of King David and all the enemies and the battles that he fought, every time that an enemy came against him and he prayed, Lord, shall I go up against these Philistines? Shall I go up against these enemies? What shall I do, Lord? And the Lord told him exactly what to do every time he conquered. But then there are times when David didn't pray and the enemy came out and David just assumed it was time to go to battle. Here are these enemies. I've got to deal with them. And he goes in his own strength without prayer and he's defeated. Now, let me tell you, that'll happen in your life too. And you will soon discover that without grace, without God's power in your soul, and without his blessing, that all your efforts are failures. And you will soon come to the point, through grace, through this desire to glorify God in your life, you will come like the disciples and say, Lord, teach us to pray. Teach us to pray. And you as a Christian, you must go into the school of prayer. There is a new school of prayer for every Christian, where you must learn to lay hold on God, to plead with God, to lay hold on God's promises, to make them personal to you. The Lord says, ask and ye shall receive, seek and ye shall find, knock and it shall be opened unto you. And without a life of prayer, you cannot live the sola deo gloria life. You're still living confident in the flesh. And let me tell you, the further you go on in your Christian life, the more you will learn to rely on the Lord and not on yourself. It's not a matter of building yourself up the ABC building blocks of the Christian life, and then you stand on the plateau, and there you have victory all the time. No. You realize that you're walking on marshy ground, and every step has new dangers and new possibilities of falling, and you need to live a life of prayer, and you need to live in the grace and the power of God. Now, let me ask you, are you doing that? Are you a person living for God's glory? Have you realized the need to be a man or woman of prayer? Real prayer, earnest prayer. I don't think anyone could say, I'm living sola dea gloria for the glory of God alone, if they're not daily in prayer. You couldn't do that. That would just be impossible. Now, the third thing we come to is that the person who's living for God's glory is a purpose-driven man or woman. Now, we refer to the unconverted man as a lost soul because he's going to a lost hell. And he's like a prodigal. The unconverted person is a prodigal. And the word prodigal simply means waster. He's wasting his life. He's wasting his time. He's wasting his gifts. And he'll come to a sad, bitter end. That's the life of being a prodigal. Now, the opposite to being a prodigal... And by the way, the Greek word just puts the negative in front of this word, save. The prodigal saves nothing. He's a waster. He doesn't save anything. He wastes everything. But once you're a Christian, you're a saver. And you now have a purpose. And the blessings that God gives you, whether it's financial, assets, business, home, family, the good things that God gives you in your life, you want to make proper use of them. You now are the purpose-driven.

driven person. I want to use everything to the glory of God. Now, there are two Bible texts that come to my mind when I think of this. Number one is Psalm 1, the man planted by the water, the tree planted by the water, the river's edge. There's a symbol of the person living Sola Dea Gloria, enjoying life on the river's edge, and his leaf shall not wither, and everything he does shall prosper, as the Sola Dea Gloria man. The other text that comes to my mind is Romans 12:2. Be not conformed to this world, but be transformed by the renewing of your mind, that you may prove what is that acceptable and perfect will of God. There is the purpose-driven man. And so what's he going to do? He's going to search the Scriptures. He's going to be a Bible-focused man. And everything he wants to do, he wants to know the will of God. He wants to prove what is God's will. And what will bring God glory by my decisions and actions in life. Now, let me ask you, are you a Bible student? It really comes down to the discipline, the joy, but the rigor of studying your Bible. You're not growing in your Bible and Bible knowledge. You can't say that you're living Sola Dea Gloria. Let me ask you, did you bring your Bible to church today? I would hate the day that this congregation comes to church without a Bible. I know of churches, they don't use Bibles anymore. I don't know what the preacher does, but the people just don't seem to feel a need for the Bible. I would really, really be so discouraged if people came to God's house and didn't bring their Bible. You see, the whole call of worship, the whole call of preaching, it's to be a Word-centered, Bible-centered ministry that sends people away with the knowledge of God's will for your life. And if the preacher has not set that out in some way or manner, then it becomes a mindless, purposeless, useless exercise. The Psalm 123 gives a very clear picture of this, that as a servant looks at the face of his master or the hand of his master, Psalm 123, verse 2, you can look this up sometime. It is the servant looking at the hand of his master. Now, you can picture someone, I don't know, their basket weaving, carpentry work, embroidery, whatever it is. And there is the servant sitting close by, and at every new phase of work, maybe the master needs a new tool, and maybe he needs a new thread, a new ball of wool, new supply of some kind. And the servant, by daily exercise, gets to know the routine. And so that at every step, you know, well, pass me this, pass me the other thing. Now, will you stand over there? Get me this, get me that. It becomes an interaction that's natural. The servant learns exactly what's next needed. I suppose it's like our modern experience would be a dental assistant. You know, when you're lying there back there and your face is up to the ceiling and he's working right in your mouth, if the dentist needed to explain every little step to the assistant, oh, I need you to do this and do it in a certain way, the right size, the right shape, the right time, it would become a laborious thing. But when people are working together, they get to know what the need is. Now, if you are living for God's glory, and if you're in tune with God, and if you're in His Word, you will become as that servant looking to the hand of your master, ready to serve. You will know the mind of God, and you will know the very will of God. Now, we've been warned to be not just doers of God's Word, not just hearers of it, but doers. And the Lord Jesus taught that it's not they that say, Lord, Lord, but those that doeth His Word are likened to the wise man that built his house on the rock. That's our sermon for tonight, by the way. That's going to be the message tonight. Building for eternity against the floods of this world. And if I may say to you, Christian, there's going to be floods that'll come against you.
the

enemy will come in like a flood. And it's not those who say, Lord, Lord. It's those who are doers of his word that are like the wise man building on the rock. And so the man who lives in Sola Deo Gloria, he will be a Bible-based Bible student because it will make him purpose-driven. Gives him a reason to live. And in the major decisions of life, and indeed in even the smaller things, why are you doing this? And husbands and wives, this comes into your marriage. Why are we doing this? The first reason should be the glory of God. And our wife might say, I don't like this. And the husband might say, I don't like it either. But it's for the glory of God. And that becomes the unifying factor in our decisions, in our walk, in our every step of life, that we might glorify him.

Because he is now Bible or purpose driven, he becomes a practical godly Christian. As a worker, well, the Bible says, if he will not work, neither shall he eat. This is not a recipe for laziness and for taking the shortcut. This is what our text says, whether therefore ye eat or drink, or whatsoever you do, do all to the glory of God. As a husband, what kind of husbands should we be? And we are told in the scripture, as Christ loved the church, we're to love our wives. You want to live solo Deo Gloria? It gets to as practical as this. To love our wives as Christ loved the church. Now that was a sacrificial love. It was not a love that insisted his way. No, the Lord laid down his life for the church. He surrendered his all for the church. And men, this becomes the practical godliness that's expected of us. As a father, the burden of every father will be the conversion of his children, and that his children walk and live for the glory of God. And when we see our children turn from that, when we see our children reject that pathway that has a single eye to God's glory, it is the greatest grief. It becomes the greatest burden to us. Not because it's our pride, not because it's our show, but because we see our own children whom we have sought to teach and train and walk in the light of God's word. They turn from that. They go the way of the world or the way of their own devices. That becomes a burden and a great grief. Also, as a helper to others, the Solo Deo Gloria Christian, the one thing that you want to be is a help to God's children. In fact, you would pray like this, Lord, if I'm getting in the way, if I'm hindering, take me out of the way. Don't let me stand as a hindrance to another Christian, causing them to fall, causing them to be discouraged. The person who's living for God's glory with a purpose-driven, practical godliness, we want to be useful to God. We want to bring glory to his name. And if there's anything that causes us to stop the blessing, the fellowship, the friendship, we want to deal with it. Now, I'm going to ask you right now, is there anything in your life that's causing grief to another Christian? Anything that you are purposely doing to bring down a brother or a sister? You say, Pastor, come on, how would I do that? Stopping to pray for them, becoming critical, getting to the point where you really have no fellowship, no friendship. You do your duty, but you don't come with that loving embrace and that warm friendship that ought to encourage your brother and sister out of the love of Christ. We need to search our hearts on that. If you're living sola Deo Gloria, for the glory of God alone, you'll not want to be that hindrance of a brother or sister or the work of God or the testimony of the Lord Jesus, but rather you'll want to lift them up, help them up, and you'll pray, Lord, make me useful. Whether therefore you eat or drink or whatsoever you do, do all to the glory of God. Now the fifth one is the Solo Deo Gloria person will be a persevering Christian. Persevering. Do all to the glory of God. Do it daily. Do it fully. Do it right to the end. There's never a time when this text doesn't apply to us. We can't say, well, I'm too old now. It's too late now. No, there's never a time when this doesn't apply. And of course, Satan wants us to give up. And there are times when in the Christian life you're beaten and harassed by the enemy, and the attitude would be, it would be better, it would be easier to give up. But if we are in the place where we're serving God in his will, and our burden is to glorify him, then you can't give up. You can't give up. You can't surrender. You can't turn back. Our Lord Jesus warned us, he that
Look

0: back cannot see the kingdom of God. Now, plowing is not easy. Plowing is a very strenuous task. And it's tedious to be a plowman. And someone has said that the Lord is not looking for racehorses in his church. He's looking for plow horses. And there's a difference between the racehorse and the plow horse. The racehorse, of course, he gets to the starting line and it's just a short whiz of speed and that's it. The race is run or he's done his best. But the plow horse, his task is to trod the furrows day after day after day to plow that straight furrow. And the Lord used that picture as the Christian life. And we are called to plow a straight furrow in this life. And there are many times when you would want to look back. Now, you know the plowman, he looks back. He can't plow a straight furrow. Once you start looking back, you've lost sight of the goal. So we can't look back. If you look back, you become defeated. You've got to keep your eye upon the Lord. And it's for His glory that we plow on and serve Him with all of our heart and with all of our strength. We read in the Bible of a man called Demas, having loved this present evil world, he turned back. What a discouragement he was to the Apostle Paul and to many others. Now, Christian, just think about this. Once you start looking back, and once you turn back, you become a discouragement to God's people. You lose sight of the goal of living sola Deo gloria. And that's because the Christian life is not all about me. It's not all about the preacher. It's not all about the deacon. It's not all about the Sunday school teacher or the members or the attendees of the church. It's not about the individual. It's about the glory of God. It's the glory of God. And that has to be our goal. And I want you to take this text to heart today. I want you to take it home with you. Perhaps you could write it out in large letters and put it on your fridge. Put it in your notebook. Put it in the steering wheel of your car, if you will. Here's a text to live by, and it's going to make you a different man or woman. You'll never live the old life again. And whatever the challenges, whatever the crossroads, whatever the issues you face, this maxim, this truth, I'm living for God's glory, it's going to change you. It's going to affect you in each and every way. And so I leave this with you today. And I pray that you will pray much about it and pray over it. And may it be a truth that will grow in us and a change that will grow in us. When it comes, why do we come to worship? Should I come back to the evening service in the church at 5:30 to the prayer meeting and to the evening service? Should I be here? Well, let me ask you, what will glorify God? That's the answer. What will bring glory to God? Sitting at home doing other things or coming back to the house of God to worship Him? Should we be at the prayer meeting of the church? Well, the question is, what will bring glory to God? What will help me to live better equipped, better in tune with Him and bring glory to His name? Should I go on outreach? Should I help those that are giving out the gospel? Should I talk to my neighbor about the gospel? Should I set aside certain times of my life that I get into this Bible? Well, look, the answer has to be, what will bring glory to God? And if you're convinced that it doesn't bring glory to God, then don't do it. Otherwise, if you're convinced that it does glorify God, then it becomes the very principle upon which we live. May the Lord bless you today. Thank you for coming. Thank you for hearing this message. I pray the Lord will use it in all of our lives. And pray for me. Pray for me as your pastor, that I will become a man in my preaching, in my praying, in my work as a pastor, that I will work not for some man-centered agenda, but truly for the glory of God.
1: Let me challenge you concerning your Christian life and walk. Is it pleasing to the Lord? That ought to be our burden, and as a pastor, my desire is to see God's people walking in the truth, bringing honor and glory to the Lord Jesus. Don't live a defeated life. Don't live out of faith and out of

0: of trust and out of confidence, but live in the blessedness of walking in the light. Read the Bible daily, seek the Lord by prayer, and live in the sweetness of fellowship with the Lord Jesus. What a life, what a blessing that will be. You're listening to Let the Bible Speak. This is Ian Gallagher. I have a story here on the power of the Word of God. When Jacob DeShazer went as one of Jimmy Doolittle's raiders on Japan, on April 18, 1942, he was an atheist. He was captured and imprisoned by the Japanese. He saw two of his companions shot by a firing squad. He saw another die of slow starvation. During the long months, he pondered the question of why the Japanese hated him and why he hated them. He began to recall some of the things he had heard about Christianity. Boldly, he asked his jailers if they could get him a Bible. At first, they laughed boisterously, as at a good joke, and warned him to stop making a nuisance of himself. But he kept on asking. A year and a half later, May 1944, a guard brought him a Bible, flung it at him, and said, 3 weeks you have. 3 weeks, then I take away. True to his word, in 3 weeks the guard took the Bible away, and DeShazer never saw it again. In 1948, DeShazer, his wife, and infant son were on their way back to Japan as missionaries, all because he asked for a Bible, and a Japanese guard gave him one for 3 weeks. What is the power of God's Word to those who read it regularly, those who dig deep into its truths and its doctrines? The Word of God has a supernatural power. It is living. It is quick and powerful, sharper than any two-edged sword. And I beg you to read it every day. It will do your soul good. And I trust you'll join with us here as each day we let the Bible speak. Our burden is to make the Bible speak to men. It is the voice of God. It is the voice of love. And I trust that it will reach your heart and draw you to personal saving faith in the Lord Jesus Christ. If you would like a booklet called A New Beginning, which will lay out for you the plan of the gospel, it's not a book that is a novel or a doctrinal book, but it's rather Bible verses, headings, and explanations that are very simple and will lead you on why you need to be saved, how Christ is the Savior of men, how you may trust him personally, and then how to live as a Christian. These are pointers that will be a help to you. It's called A New Beginning. 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May the Lord stir your heart, bless you today, and encourage you. Stay tuned now for these closing
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6: A mix of sun and cloud today, windy and 22 degrees. Partly cloudy this evening with overnight fog patches and a low of 10. Tomorrow, partly sunny and windy, a high of 22. For Tuesday and Wednesday, sunshine and highs of 26. Current weather conditions can be found anytime on your Swift Current online app. I'm Judy Peters.
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0: mix of sun and cloud today, windy and 22 degrees. Partly cloudy this evening with overnight fog patches and a low of 10. Tomorrow, partly sunny and windy, a high of 22. For Tuesday and Wednesday, sunshine and highs of 26. Current weather conditions can be found anytime on your Swift Current online app. I'm Judy Peters.
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4: I moved here earlier this year to be with my partner and his kids. I don't have the lifetime of memories connected to the Lyric that many people in this community do. People like Wyatt Eckert at P3A Architecture grew up with the Lyric as part of their community story. I've had the opportunity to become involved with the Lyric at P3A. From a building perspective, I see what needs to be repaired. From a community perspective, I see something worth preserving. I've always loved music, theater, and the arts. I've attended concerts and family recitals at the Lyric, and every time I walk through the doors, I'm reminded of how important places like this are. The Lyric is more than just a historic building. It's where local talent is showcased, where stories are shared, and where memories are made. Supporting the Lyric isn't just about restoring a facade. It's about preserving a piece of Swift Current's history, ensuring future generations can continue to enjoy arts, culture, and connection right here in Southwest Saskatchewan.
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9: A mix of sun and cloud today, windy and 22 degrees. Partly cloudy this evening with overnight fog patches and a low of 10. Tomorrow, partly sunny and windy, a high of 22. For Tuesday and Wednesday, sunshine and highs of 26. Current weather conditions can be found anytime on your Swift Current Online app. I'm Judy Peters.
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5: A mix of sun and cloud today, windy and 22 degrees. Partly cloudy this evening with overnight fog patches and a low of 10. Tomorrow, partly sunny and windy, a high of 22. For Tuesday and Wednesday, sunshine and highs of 26. Current weather conditions can be found anytime on your Swift Current online app. I'm Judy Peters.
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3: Dr. Michael Ziegler says when comparisons stop, community can really begin. 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And later, author and teacher Dr. Jeff Gibbs on the disconnect between work and wages in Jesus' parable of the vineyard. 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
1: My friend Keith set a high bar. His garage was so clean and well-organized, it could have been an operating room. You could have performed an appendectomy in there, if you knew how. Keith and his wife, Tina, they lived across the street from us. I served in the Air Force with him. We worked in the same unit. We'd both been in the Air Force for about the same amount of time, but Keith had previously served in the Navy and was about 13 years older than me. Really, there was no comparison between the two of us. But I couldn't help but want to try to measure up to the standard he set. Militarily, we were the same rank, which means that we had roughly the same amount of pay and the same privileges, but in ability, he was an eagle and I was a fruit fly. I wanted to perform at his level, but he had tools in his toolkit that I could only dream about as a 23-year-old kid who sometimes fell asleep during meetings at work. And at home, I couldn't even get my lawnmower started. Comparing myself to Keith, all my shortcomings came into focus whenever I stood next to him in his garage that could have been an operating room. Keith's last name isn't Jones, but I was doing my best to keep up with him. But why do we feel like we have to keep up with anyone? Social researchers reported that money doesn't make people happy. It's having more money than their neighbors. And it didn't matter how much money they had. If what they had was less than most of their neighbors, they felt like they were losing at life. And it's not just with money, but with status, seniority, education, accomplishments. Someone might feel good about the 100 or so views or likes they got on a photo they posted on social media until they see that their friend got 500. Why don't we just admit that comparisons get us nowhere? Because there's always more Joneses to keep up with. Most groups of humans have people they want to be like, people they model themselves after. They've got the car, the house, the job, vacations, toys, clothing that we want. And some days, these people above us inspire us to keep on climbing. But other days, we can't keep up. So maybe we look down to the rungs below us for some comfort of knowing that at least we've climbed higher than those people down there. It's just what we do. We can't help it. There's always some higher bar we're trying to clear. We keep score, we compete, we measure ourselves, and we exclude from our attention those who we don't think measure up. We compare. It's what we do. Jesus of Nazareth once zeroed in on this all too human tendency to rack and stack ourselves against other people. He did it with a story, a fictional, hypothetical story, a parable.

The story focuses on a group of people, like us, who wanted to know how they compared. They felt like they had earned a spot. Maybe not at the top, but at least higher than most, because they had gotten in at the beginning. They had gotten in at the ground floor. They had seniority, which should count for something. Stock options, backstage passes, their names on a building, something. So Jesus tells this story to these social climbers who happen to be his first followers, the 12 disciples in his inner circle. Now, they didn't have much to show so far for betting it all on Jesus, who was still a mostly unhoused itinerant rabbi at the time. But these sacrifices were bound to pay off eventually, because Jesus wasn't just any traveling sage. He was the Messiah, the future king of their people, Israel, the one chosen by God to be at the top of the ultimate org chart. And they would be up there too, with him. But also, Jesus keeps giving his attention to people who weren't worth paying attention to. People who hadn't cleared the bar and weren't likely to do so any time. They had nothing. Nothing to add to his capital campaign, no capacity for major gifts, no network of influencers, no special skills. Jesus doesn't seem to care about our comparisons. And so his inner circle of followers, they're getting anxious, maybe even a little jealous. So they ask Jesus, what's in it for us? We've left everything to follow you. What do we get out of it? Jesus reassures them that in the new world that he is making, in the rebirth of all things, when he sits on the throne as king over the whole universe, they will be right there with him. And anything that anyone has left or given up to follow him, it cannot compare to the glory and the blessing and the joy of the life to come. But then Jesus says something cryptic that gets them concerned again about where they fit and how they compare. He says, but many who are first will be last, and the last first. Then he tells this symbolic story, a parable, to explain his meaning. It's recorded in the Bible, in the Gospel of Matthew, chapter 20. Jesus says, you see, the kingdom, the rule and reign of God is like a master of a house, a landowner, who went out early in the morning to hire workers for his vineyard. And when he had agreed with the workers for a denarius, a day's wage for a day's work, he sent them for the day into his vineyard. And when the owner went out in the third hour of the day, around 9 a.m., he saw others standing idle in the marketplace. And he said to them, you also, go into the vineyard, and whatever is right, I will give you. So they went. Again, after going out around the sixth hour and the ninth hour, around noon and 3 p.m., he did the same. Then, in the 11th hour, around 5 p.m., when he had gone out, he found others standing around. And he says to them, why do you stand here idle all day? They say to him, because no one hired us. He says to them, you go also into the vineyard. Now when evening came, the Lord of the vineyard says to his foreman, call the workers and give them their wages, starting with the last ones and continuing to the first ones. And when they came, the ones hired in the 11th hour each received a denarius, a full day's wage. And when the ones hired first came, they thought they would receive more. But each of them also received a denarius. And when they received it, they began to grumble against the landowner. They were saying, these last ones worked only 1 hour, and you have made them equal to us who have borne the burden of the day and its scorching heat. But answering one of them, he said, friend, I'm doing you no wrong. Did you not agree with me for a denarius?

Take what is yours and go. But I choose to give to this last one, as I gave to you. Am I not allowed to do what I choose with what is mine? Or do you begrudge my generosity? Is your eye evil because I am good? In this way, Jesus said, the last will be first, and the first will be last. Matthew chapter 20, verses 1 through 16. It's a symbolic story, and Jesus is showing us that he's well aware of our tendency to compare ourselves to others. He knows that we imagine ourselves in a story of survival, in a race to the top of the food chain, and it's a dog-eat-dog world out there, survival of the fittest, competition for scarce resources, limited attention, diminishing returns, and if you get more for you and your people, then that means I have less for me and mine, and if I want more for me and my tribe, then I have to take it from you and yours, or from someone's, and the clock is ticking and time is running out. Jesus understands our default view of the world. But in this parable about this odd vineyard owner, he offers an alternative. Because the owner doesn't see the world through the lens of competition, but participation. Not through the filter of scarcity, but generosity. Not by the rules of meritocracy, but by grace. Did you notice what bothers the Lord of the vineyard? It's not lost profits, that's for sure. Every time he hires more workers, especially workers so late in the day, and especially when he pays them, no, gives them a full day's wage for an hour's worth of work, every time he does that, he cuts into his profits. So if it's not bleeding out all his resources that bothers him, what does? What bothers him is when people have been left out, excluded, without meaningful work. What bothers him is when people aren't given a place to participate. He doesn't see the world in terms of competition, but participation. And he doesn't assume scarcity either. A scarcity mindset may be driving at least some of the grumbling of those first workers. They're certain that any operation run like this will eventually run itself out of business. If the boss keeps this up, he won't have enough to pay anyone. They see the situation like scarce stadium tickets to a baseball game. He sees it like doing the wave. The more people you invite, the better it gets. See, the owner believes that he has more than enough to share. But what about his blatant attack on meritocracy? Surely that can't be good for business. Meritocracy ensures that only the best rise to the top. Meritocracy means that workers get exactly what they earn, not more, not less. That way, the smartest, most reliable, hardworking workers rise to the top and the others settle to the bottom, and whoever doesn't clear the bar gets cut. And if it works any other way, what happens? Well, you demoralize the best, most productive workers, and eventually they'll quit and go work for your competitor, while the lazy ones stick around and go on putting out shoddy, half-hearted work because they know they're still going to get paid no matter what they do. Now, all this is true. If you're talking about self-interest serving humans dealing with other self-interested humans caught up in a story of survival. But that's not what this story's about. It's not about economic theory. It's about the reality of God's coming kingdom. The rule and reign of God coming, not to prop up the old world, but to deliver a new one. Jesus is speaking for God here. As the eternal Son of God, the Father's eternal co-worker who created the world in the power of the Holy Spirit. And so Jesus knows what the world was meant to be. And how we got ourselves trapped in this comparison game. We tried to define right and wrong on our own terms. Instead of trusting our Creator to provide for us, to make a place for us to belong, to supply meaningful work and give us what is right, instead of letting God set the rules, we tried to make our own.

But being finite creatures and not the infinite creator, we changed the game. We made it about survival and scarcity and competition and exclusion. And God let us have our little meritocracy so that we could see what it becomes. A self-defeating, never-ending rat race that eventually spits us out at the bottom. And that's where God met us. Not at the top of human achievement, but at the bottom. See, Jesus' mission wasn't just to set the bar higher, to show us how we fall short of the glory of God, although that's part of it. Jesus came down to give us God's gift, God's treasure, himself. Jesus has always been first, the most valued, the most treasured in the eyes of God, his Father. Jesus is first, but he made himself last. He stepped into our self-serving comparison game and let insecure people just like us crucify him in a mad race to try to get another leg up on their competition. But it was in that moment that God put it all to a stop. God ended it in the death of his Son. Because our comparisons will never reach God's standard. And so God raised Jesus, his Son, from the dead to make a new world. The world he's always wanted. A world that looks like this strange vineyard, ruled by a generous Lord who keeps going out to bring more people in and removing anything that would bar the way. And maybe that just might sound like good news. If you know what it's like to be last picked for teams at the playground or to show up at the 11th hour knowing that all the hard work's already been done, or to be young and inexperienced with no tools in your toolkit, or to have made it to the top only to watch the bar get ever higher. Maybe Jesus' message does sound like good news, because it is good news. This comparison game that you found yourself in, it's on its way out. There's a new world coming that King Jesus is bringing, and it's already here because the old world died with him. And by faith in Jesus, by baptism in his name, you died with him. The world still runs on meritocracy for a little while longer. And God uses it to hold our old self-interested selves in check. But in Jesus, you don't have to play the comparison game anymore. You can play by grace instead. Grace doesn't mean no effort. It just means no earning. Because everything you have is a gift. Your work doesn't merit you anything from God, because even your ability to work is a gift. So use your ability, your status, your experience, your tools, whatever you've been given, use them to serve others, especially

0: only those who have not yet had the same opportunities and advantages as you. Give them your best, because God gives you His best, His Son, Jesus. Sometimes Christians can turn keeping up with the Joneses into keeping up with Jesus. But that's not what the Christian faith is about. Jesus didn't come to motivate you to jump higher. He came to give you His life. You don't have to keep up with Jesus because He's in you and you're in Him. You're just a small but important part of His body, the church. In Jesus, we do not have to compare ourselves to anyone else. And if we stop comparing ourselves with others, we're free to appreciate them. My friend Keith from the military, whom I told you about at the beginning, if I go back and think of it from his perspective, it could have been easy for him to look down on me, the new guy, 13 years younger than him, the kid who'd been given the same rank as him, the rookie who strolled into the vineyard after the hard work had been done. But that's not what Keith did. He treated me like an equal, and he taught me everything he knew, even how to organize my garage and get my lawnmower started. I was talking with Keith on the phone recently, and he shared that all those years ago, he had been tempted to compare himself to me. When he saw me leave the military to study to become a pastor, he felt like that was an even higher bar, and that as an ordinary Christian, he couldn't measure up. But God has been good to remind us that we're not in a contest. Keith retired from the military a few years ago. He and his family bought a small farm in Oklahoma. They went from a comparably cramped lot in California to 23 acres. We felt like we were high cotton, Keith said. But we were just rookies. A neighbor had to show him how to start his tractor. That's how it goes. One moment, we're at the top. The next, we're newbies again. But what if there is no bar to clear? Author Justin Rossow suggests in his book, Escaping the Assembly Line, what if we saw life not as a high bar, but as treasure in a clay jar? What if, instead of competitors, we saw people, ourselves included, handcrafted, incomparably unique creations of God, no two alike, each with our own story in Jesus, each shaped by His capable hands, each made to be filled with the same treasure of God's Spirit and called to specific work in His vineyard. As the Bible says in 2 Corinthians chapter 4, verse 7, we have this treasure in clay jars to show that the surpassing power, the abundant ability, is from God, not from us. In the name of Jesus, amen.
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2: Thank you, Mark. Today, I am visiting with Dr. Jeff Gibbs, a longtime Bible teacher and frequent guest on this program. Thanks for being here with us, Jeff.
3: Thanks, Mike. Thanks for inviting me.
2: So today, we hear this symbolic story of the laborers in the vineyard, and in your commentary on this parable, you say that it's a wonderful and suspenseful story. It's the second longest of the parables that Jesus tells in Matthew. And part of the power I've seen in parables is that they can hit you so many different ways, and maybe at different times of your life, they speak to you differently or to different people. Would you talk about how the influence or the impact of a story like this, a parable that Jesus tells us, is influenced by what you bring to, what the listener here brings to
3: you? Yeah, that's a great question, Mike. One kind of prior note is that a lot of Jesus' parables, maybe all of them that are about the reign of God,

0: or the kingdom, as our English translations give it, they're often kind of unexpected. They have these elements that are not normal. So they're about everyday life, but that's not the way everyday life is as we normally expect it. So this is a classic example where the wage paid has nothing to do with the amount of work that's done. And Matthew does give us a context. Peter, at the end of chapter 19, has asked Jesus a question. Jesus has answered it. The best way to get one of at least the impacts of the story is to ask, well, how would Peter have responded, or how is Jesus' parable a response to what Peter said?
1: And his question is, what are we going to get?
0: It's funny. It's kind of an interesting interchange because Peter says, look, we've left everything to follow you. Well, what will we get? And we might expect Jesus to say, you sinner, repent. That's a terrible question. But he doesn't say that. He says, well, look, you're the 12 apostles. I'm paraphrasing now. You have a unique place in God's history of salvation. In fact, on the last day, the apostles will, in some way that Jesus doesn't specify, participate in the judgment of the world. You get a hint of this in Revelation, where the New Jerusalem comes down from heaven, and on the 12 gates are written the names of the 12 apostles. And so these sinners, these sinful men who were chosen, they were chosen to play a unique role. Of course, they are also chosen to suffer uniquely as well. We know that too. So Jesus has just told Peter and the others, yeah, there's something really stupendous and glorious waiting for you. But then he says, and everyone who has left anything for my sake. It's a reasonable guess to think that Peter is, he's getting puffed up, right? Yeah. And it's really, what's really beautiful is the last verse of chapter 19, verse 30, and the last verse of the parable are the same saying, but it's reversed. Mm-hmm. The one says, the first will be last, last will be first. The other says, the last will be first, first will be last. When the day is done, we're all the same. See, that's the point of the parable. Everybody gets the same, quote unquote, wage. If you're a comparison type people and you want to come out on top, you're probably not going to like that message. It's the only message we have. But if you're among the poor in spirit, which we all are, we just forget. Now this parable is, what?
1: It's really good news.
0: It's really good news, yeah. Yeah. So
1: one of the phrases you use in your commentary on in the Gospel of Matthew to sum it all up is, all comparisons are odious.
0: Yeah, yeah.
1: How is that a helpful way to sum up the teaching of Jesus?
0: Well, here? Again, it takes the focus off me and how I compare with you or you with me. And you can play that game and win it. You can play that game and lose it. But that's not the way God operates. That's not the way Jesus operates. And so they're odious. I like that word because it means they smell, right? So related to odor. And so we go through life constantly tempted to do that. But the gospel invites us not to do that, first of all, for our own peace of mind, our own troubled conscience. No, it's not about how much for me. It's about how much is he. That's also a transformative truth for people who hang out together. That is to say the church, that when we don't spend our time comparing and judging and competing with each other, this enables us to be a different kind of community in the church, gives us that opportunity to do that.
1: So when where comparisons stop is when community can truly begin in Christ.
0: That's a very nice way to say it. When comparisons stop, community can really begin. Yep, I like it.
1: All right. Thanks for being here with us.
0: Yep, glad to be here.
2: Jesus, remember us in your kingdom and teach us to pray. Our Father who art in heaven, hallowed be thy name. Thy kingdom come, thy will be done, on earth as it is in heaven. Give us this day our daily bread, and forgive us our trespasses, as we forgive those who trespass against us. And lead us not into temptation, but deliver us from evil. For thine is the kingdom and the power and the glory forever and ever. Amen. The Lord bless you and keep you. The Lord make his face shine on you and be gracious to you. The Lord look upon you with his favor and give you peace. Amen.
3: 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I'm Mark Eicher. 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
5: 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Keeping a century-plus-old building open is a challenge. In 2023, the theater was closed for about a year to undertake necessary renovations. 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
2: The morning sun shines on the gleaming hide of a muscular ranch horse. The aroma of bacon and coffee drifts from the wood cook stove at a cow camp. Silver spurs jingle as the men and women of the West get set for another day in the saddle. From the heart of Canada's finest ranching country, this is the Spirit of the West with rancher and horse trainer Hugh McLennan and his collection of music, poetry, and conversations with the folks who live and work with horses and cattle in the Spirit of the West.
3: On a day's ride up here, it's unusual not to come across a lot of wildlife, especially deer and bears. And on the horse training file this week, I'll talk about how I get my horses confident enough to not be worried when we have a close encounter. And Saskatchewan rancher and horseman Curtis McAleer is back with more of his real-life ranching adventures, including a few days of capturing wild horses.
4: I'd actually ran that the last mare down with my black horse. I'd played her out that we couldn't get the day before. He just had no quit in him, right? And I figured I'd probably give him an hour, and I probably could have got the stud too.
3: On the Rangeland News, proposed changes to Canada's food safety rules have a lot of folks concerned, and the breakup of a big multinational cattle ranch is underway. In the Cowboy

0: I heard Colin Powers and Chris Martins are coming to our school.
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1: Yep.
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6: I'm Leslie Bauer, an agrologist with Pioneer Co-op. Pre-harvest weed control is a great tool for bringing the crop in faster and controlling hard-to-get weeds like Canada thistle. 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
11: Partly cloudy this evening with overnight fog patches and a low of 10. Tomorrow, partly sunny and windy, a high of 22. For Tuesday and Wednesday, sunshine and highs of 26. Current weather conditions can be found anytime on your Swift Current Online app. I'm Judy Peters.
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2: Partly cloudy this evening with overnight fog patches and a low of 10. Tomorrow, partly sunny and windy, a high of 22. For Tuesday and Wednesday, sunshine and highs of 26. Current weather conditions can be found anytime on your Swift Current Online app. I'm Judy Peters.
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0: Partly cloudy this evening with overnight fog patches and a low of 10. Tomorrow, partly sunny and windy, a high of 22. For Tuesday and Wednesday, sunshine and highs of 26. Current weather conditions can be found anytime on your Swift Current online app. I'm Judy Peters.
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1: Since becoming a volunteer at the Lyric, I've grown to see the need of such a venue to support culture within the Swift Current area. Some may think that the venue and what goes on inside may be considered nice-to-haves, especially during difficult hard times. But when you see the joy of parents watching their children perform before an audience, or the excitement generated by newly formed musical groups or comedians, you quickly realize that the Lyric is even more essential during the hard times. The Lyric is a place where both the talented and not so talented come together to participate and enjoy community. I came as a reluctant volunteer, but now know how important the Lyric is to the well-being of Swift Current. I'm a supporter. My hope is that everyone who is not will become one. And by the way, my name is Bruce MacArthur, and I'm now the president of the Board of Directors.
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3: Partly cloudy this evening with overnight fog patches and a low of 10. Tomorrow, partly sunny and windy, a high of 22. For Tuesday and Wednesday, sunshine and highs of 26. Current weather conditions can be found anytime on your Swift Current Online app. I'm Judy Peters.
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7: Partly cloudy this evening with overnight fog patches and a low of 10. Tomorrow, partly sunny and windy, a high of 22. For Tuesday and Wednesday, sunshine and highs of 26. Current weather conditions can be found anytime on your Swift Current Online app. I'm Judy Peters.
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